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16: Into the front court, heels to his left, gets it in the hands of SGA. SGA pulls back, takes a three, and connects. 22 for Shai Gilgeous-Alexander. Mitch Johnson's seen it off. 2 minutes, 6 seconds into the third quarter. Timeout, San Antonio.
17: It was not SGA's best game last night, not by any means. That's what it sounded like on ESPN radio, but he was brilliant overall, brilliant finding his way to the line. He did what you needed to do to win the game. And at the end of the day, that's all that matters. You're listening to Amber and Ian. We're presented to you by Progressive Insurance. So the Oklahoma City Thunder, they bounce back. They are now just one win away from the NBA Finals, a place certainly that we have seen this OKC team before. No, by the way, last time we saw them there, they won the whole darn thing. If they were to do that again, Ian, it puts SGA into a different category if we consider NBA history. Here's Chris Canty, an unsportsmanlike this morning, talking about that company that he would enter.
18: Here's the list of the other nine players that have multiple MVPs and multiple titles. Michael Jordan, Bill Russell, Kareem Abdul-Jabbar, LeBron James, Magic Johnson, Tim Duncan, Larry Bird, Steph Curry, Wilt Chamberlain.

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4: I'm Christine Lisi. Game 4 of the NHL's Eastern Conference Final from Montreal. Hurricanes and Canadiens are scoreless in the first period. Canes have a 2-1 series lead currently on a power play. The scoreless streak rolls on for Philly's ace Christopher Sanchez. 6 hits, 9 Ks in 7 shutout innings, extended his scoreless streak to 44 2/3. The NL Cy Young favorite passed Grover Cleveland Alexander for the new Phil's record. Philadelphia beat San Diego 3-0, its 7th shutout this month. Mariners routed the A's 9-1, completed the sweep, and moved into first in the AL West. After being held without a hit through 7, Brewers broke through in the 8th. 2 runs on 3 hits. They beat the Cardinals 2-1. St. Louis has now lost 7 of 9. The Braves, the team with the best record in baseball, down 6-0 to the Red Sox, bottom 6. Boston scoring all of its runs on Bryce Elder in the 4th inning. Cubs desperate to snap that 10-game slide, tied at 4 with the Pirates in the top of the 7th inning. Yankees leading the Royals 2-0 top of the 4th. Aaron Judge and Ben Rice have each driven in a run. The Major League Baseball Players Association made the first proposal in labor talks with Major League Baseball. As expected, their plan did not include a salary cap, which is MLB's top priority for the next CBA. The current labor deal expires on December 1st. Eagles quarterback Jalen Hurts told reporters his relationship with receiver A.J. Brown is really good. Despite all the trade talk that continues around Brown, said right now they're only focused on learning the offense. Brown, whose voice is displeasure with the offense the last couple of seasons, has not attended OTAs. Tiger Woods didn't submit an entry for this summer's Open Championship by the deadline, so he's not taking part in any of golf's majors for a second straight year.

good, despite all the trade talk that continues around Brown. Said right now they're only focused on learning the offense. Brown, whose voice is displeasure with the offense the last couple of seasons, has not attended OTAs. Tiger Woods didn't submit an entry for this summer's Open Championship by the deadline, so he's not taking part in any of golf's majors for a second straight year.

0: courts aren't going to call it. Like, I mean, all this would be shut down as far as the talk around this flopping. If the refs are going to call it for players doing that, then I think, you know, it would come to an end pretty quickly. But he's just doing what they're allowing him to do, and he's doing it very, very well. So I don't recall when James Harden, I believe James Harden back in the day, won an MVP, and he might be the biggest flopper out there of all time.
1: Yeah, fair enough. Yeah, it's true. And thanks for the call, Ian. And James Harden does have that MVP. People forget about that when they talk about James Harden because of his inconsistencies in the postseason. James Harden's an excellent regular season player. But to Ian's point, if they're going to call it, then you're going to do it. And I don't like it. I don't find it aesthetically pleasing. But that doesn't mean that I don't also understand why he does it. And if there's an angle there for him to exploit, then heck yeah. I mean, play the game until they stop you from playing it. And that's on the refs to figure out how to call it otherwise. But last night wasn't that. I mean, I feel like last night was really a display of how SGA does utilize his abilities to exploit what the other team is giving him. And that's really what it was. And I think a lot of that's basketball IQ. He deserves a lot of credit for that, even if it's not always the most fun to watch. Coming up next here on Amber and Ian, we're going to turn our attention to college football. There's a lot of conversation about the future of college football, maybe a development as well in Congress. We'll get into it right here on ESPN Radio.
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0: taking on the Spurs or the Thunder in the NBA Finals. Let us know your thoughts at 888-SAY-ESPN, 888-729-3776. He's Emmett Golden. I'm Q Myers. It's game night here on ESPN Radio. A.J. Brown, is that saga almost over? That's next on ESPN Radio.
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18: I love Jalen. I mean, there's no bigger fan of Jalen than me.
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20: It's been 2 years of struggles in the passing game. A.J. Brown showed his frustration nearly every week, so we just sought out what the true problems were, and Jalen Hurts' name came up a good amount of times.
21: I'm not going to sit here and say everything from an offensive standpoint is all on Jalen Hurts, but some of it is.
22: I would bring Jalen Hurts in with A.J. Brown and say, hey, it's in everyone's best interest for this to work out.
0: A.J. Brown, is he going to be on the move next week? Let rumors tell it. That's what they say. Is that a go or is that a no? It's game night here on ESPN Radio, the all-new ESPN app. SiriusXM Channel 80 and tune in. 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He's Emmett Golden. I'm Q Myers. Emmett, for months we've been hearing AJ Brown to the Patriots post-June.

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0: Fired in a 10-game losing streak.
1: Ian Happ batting with men at second and third. And he drives one in the air to right field. If it's fair, it's going to be gone. That ball is a three-run homer for Ian Happ. Right down the line and right, and the Cubs take a 7-4 lead. That is a big one.
0: Cubs Radio Network, Ian Happ with the go-ahead three-run homer. Drives in five. That's half of Chicago's output. They beat the Pirates 10-4, snapping that 10-game losing streak. Scored more runs on Wednesday than in their previous six games combined. Going for a title in OKC. That's next. Sports Center All Night continues. 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

0: their previous six games combined. Going for a title in OKC. That's next. 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
1: 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Game 6 of the Western Conference Final coming up tonight. San Antonio, Oklahoma City. Oklahoma City also in focus for college softball. Day 1 of the Women's College World Series coming up Thursday. Number 1, Alabama's there. Texas, the 2 seed, advancing to OKC as well. For the first time since 2015, Oklahoma is not there. 5 of the 8 teams in Oklahoma City are from the SEC, including Texas, the reigning champs. They get Tennessee on day 1 today. The one matchup that features 2 SEC teams. ESPN analyst Haley McClenny.
2: It's going to come down to Tennessee's offense. Can they produce enough runs for the Tennessee pitching staff? We know how great this pitching staff is with Carlin Pickens, with Sage Martin.

0: Jet going with Aaron Neuer, and Carlin Pickens was absolutely dominant in that super regional against Georgia. The Georgia offense, while they were hot and they were great and we were hyping them up, it's still not as good as Texas's offense. I mean, you got to deal with Katie Stewart, you got to deal with Reese Atwood, you got to deal with Caden Henry at the top being a spark plug for that Texas team, and then Tegan Kavan as well. That's going to be the toughest pitcher by far that Tennessee has faced yet in this postseason. Yes, they are starting to put up some crooked numbers, but it's still, if you would have told me in that super regional that Sophia Knight would have hit two home runs. Mm. She had zero on the year coming into Super Regionals. She hit two in that one. I want to see still a little bit more production from the Tennessee offense. They are still last among remaining SEC teams in terms of batting average, runs scored, home runs, etc. But it's going to be a good one. I'm excited for it.
1: Five of the eight teams in Oklahoma City are from the SEC. Quadruple header on Thursday starting at noon Eastern, Texas Tech and Mississippi State get things underway. ESPN and ESPN2 with the coverage this weekend for the Women's College World Series. Right now, SportsCenter all night. There's been a spotlight on quarterback Brendan Sorsby this week and whether he'll be eligible to play for Texas Tech this fall. The current status is a no, but Texas Tech is expected to have an appeal submitted to the NCAA by the end of the week. The NCAA this week denied Sorsby's request to be reinstated, which was in line with other precedent set by the NCAA. Sorsby also filing a lawsuit a couple of weeks ago seeking his eligibility. He acknowledged in that lawsuit to betting on thousands of sporting events as part of his gambling addiction, including betting on Indiana football while he was on the team. He has completed a month-long inpatient rehab program for his gambling addiction. Here's our Paul Feinbaum.
2: I think he should have been suspended for a couple of games, but to keep him out from the whole season, I think is wrong. And while what he did on paper is terrible, we're talking about the NCAA, the most hypocritical organization in the history of mankind, coming down on somebody for gambling while they have their own side gambling deals and while gambling is pervasive everywhere. So three-game suspension, perhaps, keeping him out for the whole season is wrong.
1: Sorsby has a year of eligibility remaining, but NCAA precedent in gambling cases has been pretty straightforward. The rules say that wagering on your own team leads to permanent loss of eligibility. Earlier on ESPN Radio, our Amber Wilson.
3: I don't think it's a big deal that he's been denied eligibility. I'm not surprised. They do have to crack down on this. I'm incredibly shocked about what I just heard out of Paul Feinbaum's mouth, because I couldn't disagree with him more. Of course, they, even regardless of the fact that there are partnerships with gambling or that gambling is everywhere, like Paul just said, of course there is a vested interest in the NCAA, or heck, if we want to take it to the professional ranks, the leagues, ensuring that the players themselves do not gamble, particularly when we're talking about gambling on your own sport. And oh, by the way, gambling on your own team, which is what Sorsby apparently did. And so you can't allow that. There's all sorts of things that are legal or allowed from other people outside of industries that are not allowed within certain industries, right? Like pilots are far more regulated on what they can consume or what they can take, Ian, than you and I sitting here as sports radio hosts, for example. Okay. So there's things like that that you your employer can tell you, or your organization can tell you, you're playing by different rules if you're an NCAA athlete than the rest of us are who are not NCAA athletes. Your rule is that you can't gamble.
1: 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Right now, SportsCenter all night. WNBA, Fire and Sun. This would wind up being a 10-point game.
4: Had the heroics last time out against New York. Now it's Carlton. Drives. Kick it late. Wide open look for three.
1: Fire, a 71-61 win over the Sun. Fire, fifth win this season, tied with the Lynx for the most in the WNBA. Three-game win streak. Mystics, a 78-64 win over the Storm, 14-point win, their first double-digit win of the season. Mystics leading wire to wire. They led by as many as 25. For the Lynx and the Dream,
5: give Minnesota some defense and credit for holding her down, but she is so effective offensively. Miles was stripped but able to collect, kick, Courtney Williams. Ladies and gentlemen,
1: USA Network with the call as the Lynx beat the Dream 96-81. Minnesota leading wire to wire after entering the game as a 3.5-point underdog. Tempo, a season high 111 points. as they beat the Sky 111-104. Sky falling to 0-3 at home this season, their fourth 0-3 start or worse at home in franchise history. Liberty, a 10-point win over the Mercury, 84-74, snapping a three-game losing streak. One more win, and they're into the finals. That's next. 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
1: 6 no-hit innings for Shohei Ohtani on Wednesday as the Dodgers beat Colorado. Kirby Smart hinting that the SEC could break off on its own if there's no playoff deal for college football. Carolina goes up 3-1 in their Eastern Conference final.
14: And the horn goes, and the Carolina Hurricanes with a 4-0 shutout win over the Montreal Canadiens. And when we talk to you on Friday night, the Carolina Hurricanes
1: We'll be

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4: All right, so McMahon, you mentioned Caruso. So in game four, Alex Caruso...
5: Kind of dud.
4: I mean, dud. He took one shot, missed it. One shot.
5: Yep. Sort of emblematic of the Thunder's entire performance.
4: They scored 83 points. Tonight they scored 127.
5: 82, but who's counting?
4: 82, sorry.
5: The lowest scoring game since they got blown out by 73, a record-setting blowout by the Memphis Grizzlies in December 21.
6: Yeah.
4: So Caruso, awesome.
5: Oh,
4: 4 threes, 6 assists. You know, they put the ball in Cason Wallace and Caruso's hands a little bit more to sort of make up for no AJ Mitchell, no Jalen Williams. They combined for 11 assists. But Caruso, man, what a player.
5: And listen, man, Caruso is the ultimate playoff riser. You know, Caruso and Hartenstein were brought in to be the finishing pieces. They've both been huge. Really in last year's title run
6: and this one,
5: the last 2 years total, but also especially in this series. And look, I'm not going to sit here and tell you Hartenstein's shutting down Victor Wembanyama, because that, he'll be the first to tell you, one, it's not a one man job. Two, you're not just going to shut him down, but he's doing a hell of a job against him. He's making him work for everything that he gets. And then Caruso, again, remember coming into this series, a big part of the Spurs game plan, because obviously what's the number one thing you're trying to take away from OKC? It's Shea. Obviously the guy's back-to-back MVP. You want to clog things up, the driving lanes on him. They're doubling a bunch early in the series and they were leaving Caruso wide open, which worked in the regular season. He has shot it great. I don't have the numbers right in front of me, but he shot it great during the series.
4: 18 of 28 on threes.
5: There you go. 18 of 28 on threes.
6: Yeah.
5: And
4: Landry Shamet's
5: yeah, right. That's nothing. And Caruso does all the Caruso stuff, all the activity, all the hustle plays, all the just defensive disruption. And it, like Shea said, hey, he's a two-time champ. He's the most experienced player on this team. He's played in the most big games on this team. You can't just, try to manufacture that kind of experience. And, in Shea's words, Alex Caruso is one of, if not the best competitor in the NBA. And you're feeling that in this series. By the way, you're feeling that from Hartenstein as well. And so those are the two finishing pieces that Presti brought in before last season. And the guy he brought in this year has made a hell of an impact in this series. Jared McCain. And here's a dude who, and it's been a bit of a roller coaster for him, because he has the spectacular game three, total dud like everybody else in game four, 1 of 10. But they throw him in the starting lineup because they don't have

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0: have an appeal submitted to the NCAA by the end of the week. The NCAA this week denied Sorsby's request to be reinstated, which was in line with other precedent set by the NCAA. Sorsby also filing a lawsuit a couple of weeks ago seeking his eligibility. He acknowledged in that lawsuit to betting on thousands of sporting events as part of his gambling addiction, including betting on Indiana football while he was on the team. He has completed a month-long inpatient rehab program for his gambling addiction. Here's our Paul Feinbaum.
1: I think he should have been suspended for a couple of games, but to keep him out from the whole season I think is wrong. And while what he did on paper is terrible, we're talking about the NCAA, the most hypocritical organization in the history of mankind, coming down on somebody for gambling while they have their own side gambling deals and while gambling is pervasive everywhere. So 3-game suspension perhaps, keeping him out for the whole season is wrong.
0: Sorsby has a year of eligibility remaining, but NCAA precedent in gambling cases has been pretty straightforward. The rules say that wagering on your own team leads to permanent loss of eligibility. Earlier on ESPN Radio, our Amber Wilson.
2: I don't think it's a big deal that he's been denied eligibility. I'm not surprised. They do have to crack down on this. I'm incredibly shocked about what I just heard out of Paul Feinbaum's mouth, because I couldn't disagree with him more. Of course, they, even regardless of the fact that there are partnerships with gambling or that gambling is everywhere, like Paul just said, of course there is a vested interest in the NCAA, or heck, if we want to take it to the professional ranks, the leagues, ensuring that the players themselves do not gamble, particularly when we're talking about gambling on your own sport. And oh, by the way, gambling on your own team, which is what Sorsby apparently did. And so you can't allow that. There's all sorts of things that are legal or allowed from other people outside of industries that are not allowed within certain industries, right? Like pilots are far more regulated on what they can consume or what they can take, Ian, than you and I sitting here as sports radio hosts, yeah, for example. Okay, so there's things like that that you your employer can tell you, or your organization can tell you, you're playing by different rules if you're an NCAA athlete than the rest of us are who are not NCAA athletes. Your rule is that you can't gamble.
0: Amber Wilson, half of Amber and Ian, weekdays here on ESPN Radio. Right now, SportsCenter all night. WNBA, Fire and Sun. This would wind up being a 10-point game.
3: Had the heroics last time out against New York. Now it's Carlton. Drives. Kick it late. Wide open look for three.
0: Fire a 71-61 win over the Sun. Fire, fifth win this season, tied with the Lynx for the most in the WNBA. 3-game win streak. Mystics, a 78-64 win over the Storm, 14-point win, their first double-digit win of the season. Mystics leading wire to wire. They led by as many as 25. For the Lynx and the Dream,
4: give Minnesota some defensive credit for holding her down, but she is so effective offensively. Miles was stripped but able to collect, kick, Courtney Williams. Ladies and gentlemen,
0: USA Network with the call as the Lynx beat the Dream 96-81. Minnesota leading wire to wire after entering the game as a 3.5-point underdog. Tempo, a season high 111 points as they beat the Sky 111-104. Sky falling to 0-3 at home this season, their fourth 0-3 start or worse at home in franchise history. Liberty, a 10-point win over the Mercury 84-74, snapping a 3-game losing streak. One more win and they're into the finals. That's next. 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

0: Santa Fabuloso. 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Exhale. Watermelon in the summer. 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
11: 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Game 6 of the Western Conference Final coming up tonight. San Antonio, Oklahoma City. Oklahoma City also in focus for college softball. Day 1 of the Women's College World Series coming up Thursday. Number 1, Alabama's there. Texas, the 2-seed, advancing to OKC as well. For the first time since 2015, Oklahoma is not there. 5 of the 8 teams in Oklahoma City are from the SEC, including Texas, the reigning champs. They get Tennessee on day 1 today. The one matchup that features 2 SEC teams, ESPN analyst Haley McClenny.
12: It's going to come down to Tennessee's offense. Can they produce enough runs for the Tennessee pitching staff? We know how great this pitching staff is with Carlin Pickens, with Sage Marjecko, and with Aaron Neuer. And Carlin Pickens was absolutely dominant in that super regional against Georgia. The Georgia offense, while they were hot and they were great and we were hyping them up, it's still not as good as Texas's offense. I mean, you got to deal with Katie Stewart. You got to deal with Reese Atwood. You got to deal with Caden Henry at the top being a spark plug for that Texas team. And then Tegan Kavan as well. That's going to be the toughest pitcher by far that Tennessee has faced yet in this postseason. Yes, they are starting to put up some crooked numbers, but it's still, if you would have told me in that super regional that Sophia Knight would have hit 2 home runs, she had 0 on the year coming into super regionals. She hit 2 in that one. I want to see still a little bit more production from the Tennessee offense. They are still last among remaining SEC teams in terms of batting average, runs scored, home runs, etc. But it's going to be a good one. I'm excited for it.
11: 5 of the 8 teams in Oklahoma City are from the SEC. See quadruple header on Thursday starting at noon Eastern. Texas Tech and Mississippi State get things underway. ESPN and ESPN2 with the coverage this weekend for the Women's College World Series. Right now, SportsCenter All Night. There's been a spotlight on quarterback Brendan Sorsby this week and whether he'll be eligible to play for Texas Tech this fall. The current status is a no. But Texas Tech is expected to have an appeal submitted to the NCAA by the end of the week. The NCAA this week denied Sorsby's request to be reinstated, which was in line with other precedent set by the NCAA. Sorsby also filing a lawsuit a couple of weeks ago seeking his eligibility. He acknowledged in that lawsuit to betting on thousands of sporting events as part of his gambling addiction, including betting on Indiana football while he was on the team. He has completed a month-long inpatient rehab program for his gambling addiction. Here's our Paul Feinbaum.
9: I think he should have been suspended for a couple of games, but to keep him out from the whole season I think is wrong. And while what he did on paper is terrible, we're talking about the NCAA, the most hypocritical organization in the history of mankind, coming down on somebody for gambling while they have their own side gambling deals and while gambling is pervasive everywhere. So 3-game suspension, perhaps, keeping him out for the whole season is wrong.
11: Sorsby has a year of eligibility remaining, but NCAA precedent in gambling cases has been pretty straightforward. The rules say that wagering on your own team leads to permanent loss of eligibility. 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
13: I don't think it's a big deal that he's been denied eligibility. I'm not surprised. They do have to crack down on this. I'm incredibly shocked about what I just heard out of Paul Feinbaum's mouth, because I couldn't disagree with him more. Of course, they, even regardless of the fact that there are partnerships with gambling or that gambling is everywhere, like Paul just said, of course there is a vested interest in the NCAA, or heck, if we want to take it to the professional ranks, the leagues, ensuring that the players themselves do not gamble, particularly when we're talking about gambling on your own sport. And oh, by the way, gambling on your own team, which is what Sorsby apparently did. And so you can't allow that. There's all sorts of things that are legal or allowed from other people outside of industries that are not allowed within certain industries, right? Like pilots are far more regulated on what they can consume or what they can take, Ian, than you and I sitting here as sports radio hosts, yeah, for example. Okay, so there's things like that that you your employer can tell you, or your organization can tell you, you're playing by different rules if you're an NCAA athlete than the rest of us are who are not NCAA athletes. Your rule is that you can't gamble.
11: Amber Wilson, half of Amber and Ian, weekdays here on ESPN Radio. Right now, SportsCenter all night. WNBA, Fire and Sun. This would wind up being a 10-point game.
14: Had the heroics last time out against New York. Now it's Carlton. Drives. Kick it late. Wide open look for three.
11: Fire a 71-61 win over the Sun. Fire, fifth win this season, tied with the Lynx for the most in the WNBA. 3-game win streak. Mystics, a 78-64 win over the Storm, 14-point win, their first double-digit win of the season. Mystics leading wire to wire. They led by as many as 25. For the Lynx and the Dream,
15: give Minnesota some defensive credit for holding her down, but she is so effective offensively. Miles was stripped but able to collect, kick, Courtney Williams. Ladies and gentlemen,
11: USA Network with the call as the Lynx beat the Dream 96-81. Minnesota leading wire to wire after entering the game as a 3.5-point underdog. Tempo, a season high 111 points as they beat the Sky 111-104. Sky falling to 0-3 at home this season, their fourth 0-3 start or worse at home in franchise history. Liberty, a 10-point win over the Mercury 84-74, snapping a 3-game losing streak. One more win and they're into the finals. That's next. Sports Center all night at ESPN Radio.
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17: My biggest fear in the middle of my addiction was that my kids wouldn't have a father. I overdosed on heroin, and I lived. And I started thinking, you know what? This isn't my story. My desire to change had finally outweighed my desire to stay the same. I felt powerless for so much of my life. It's important to me that my kids are empowered and truly believe that if they can think it, they can do it. I definitely had to become a better man to be a better father. for the first time, I finally feel

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So it's me giving it all while the camera's rolling. Then they call cut. I go in the corner of the room. I'm doubled over just trying to catch my breath. Yeah. But that scene in particular, I mean, that's one where I'm literally like going through security at the airport now, and the TSA guys are saying to me, 21.

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7: Will the Western Conference Finals head to a Game 7? Or will the Thunder try and defend their title in the NBA Finals? All that and more coming up. It's ESPN Radio, the ESPN app, SiriusXM, Channel 80, Mark Zeno, David Dennis Jr. with you guys as we get set for Game 6 tonight between the Thunder and Spurs in San Antonio. DDJ, my man, it's been a while. Good to be with you. Before we get started, you just want to take a little celebration with the Knicks, baby. A little celebration. I know you're feeling it. I know you're happy for me. I know that you, of all people, well, look at me and say, there's a proud man of his New York Knicks franchise.
8: It has been a while, Zeno, since we've hung out together. What was the occasion of last time when we were together? Do you recall?
7: I think we were together after that, but the most notable occasion was after Game 3 of the opening round series against the Atlanta Hawks.
8: Okay.
7: I was quite upset at the

0: Today, more than 6 million Americans are living with Alzheimer's, and more than 11 million family members and friends serve as their caregivers. 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
7: I remember watching them teams, T-Coast, I mean, ice cold veins, just they didn't care. If they win this game and you go back to OKC, I think you put all the pressure on OKC. They know that San Antonio has owned them all season up until the playoffs start these last couple games. San Antonio's had their number, and I think that puts their back against the wall, and I give San Antonio an advantage, which will bring me into my next thing about your Knicks. Are you at all worried about them starting off on the road, which I believe they will, which they haven't yet this playoffs, and they're not taking MSG to the West Coast? You guys can forget that. You ain't going to fill up no stadiums like you did Philly and all that. So are you all, are you even worried about that? Do you think that's a thing that they might to come to the pressure out there, because the fan bases and the crowds are going to be a little bit different than what they had in the playoffs on the East Coast?
11: Listen, I mean, it's fair to ask, but in every environment the Knicks have shown up, and Cleveland is a pretty passionate basketball town, but the Knicks invaded there fairly well. Now, again, it's not LeBron years. If the Knicks continue to shoot better than 50%, you're not beating them. Like, that's the reality of it. If they continue to hit shots at the rate they are, you're not beating them. Like, nobody is beating them. Like, this is just, this is why this whole thing is historic. The 11-game run we have never seen before in NBA history. Will it die off? Lord, I hope not. But that's really, road, home, Mars, the moon. If the Knicks shoot better than 50%, you're not beating them.
12: I think Devin's just play the old clip every single time we bring up the Knicks. It's just come back every single time. Now you're just swatting away callers and saying that everything they're saying doesn't matter.
11: Because I've seen different. I said, until I see different, I saw different.
13: I love
11: it's
13: the
11: a
13: idea.
11: Lot different.
13: I want the Knicks to do well. I want a good series in the NBA Finals regardless. But I do think it would be funny if, like, role reversal again. I'm cutting this stuff now about how the Knicks, you know, if they're shooting, you know, I agree, if they're shooting 50% or more, but then they start to struggle and Zeno just completely is like, I told you, this is what
12: you're doing. We're never going to do this. Knew that we were going to do it.
14: 100% that's what's going to happen, though.
12: That's exactly what, I mean, they're not going to shoot. The Knicks are not going to shoot 50% from the field against the Thunder or Spurs. Like, listen, we can, like, the defense is, James Harden is not walking through that door. And I'm not saying the Knicks aren't going to win. I do believe that the Knicks have a shot. James Harden ain't walking through that door. Donovan Mitchell ain't walking through that door to go and guard Jalen Brunson.
11: The step up in class defensively is absolutely worth acknowledging. When the Knicks, whoever they face in the finals, both those teams would be a much different defensive challenge. 888-SAY-ESPN. Tim is in Austin, Texas. I think I know who he thinks is winning tonight. Tim, you're on ESPN Radio.
15: You already know it, Mark. Go Spurs, go, my friend. Man, I'm going to tell you right now, man, Vic going to go off. He's going to go off for 35 points. He's going to get 15 rebounds, and he's going to block six shots.
11: He better. And I'll tell you, he better. If he doesn't have a big game, I don't know if they can win, DDJ. Like, I think he's so much of the key to the kingdom for them.
12: Well, I mean, that's what they've only won when he's outscored SGA. He outscores SGA, they win. He plays well, they win. I think you're going to get better role players, but this is about Wimby getting 35, 15, and five blocks. Like, that's just what this is. He's got to do that.
11: 888-SAY-ESPN. Let's go back to where else, guys? Texas. Martin is in Texas, and, gee, you might find it shocking who he thinks is going to win tonight. Martin, you're on ESPN Radio.
16: What's up, guys? Good morning. First of all, I grew up on the Celtics and Lakers, old school basketball. Everything y'all guys said, y'all hit right on the nail on the head. I've said the same thing here, but, you know how it is with some fanatics. They just get a little out of hand sometimes. Realistically, the Spurs will win tonight. I think Oklahoma City will take game seven. And I kind of see them beating the Knicks, and I don't know if you want to put something on it.
11: Oh,
12: maybe
11: oh,
12: I'm always calling you out, standing on business. Standing on business, yeah. Know what you
11: I'm
12: got.
11: I'm always willing. Let's get some terms out there. Get some friendly terms out there. Hit me up on Twitter. I'll 100% be willing to make a calculated wager, to say the least. But, I mean, look, I understand why everybody thinks the Spurs are winning tonight. I just, when it comes down to it, I think we've seen the gap between these two teams. Because the Thunder have dominated in every single victory, right? And you can look at it objectively and say the Thunder beat themselves in game four with an absolutely god-awful shooting night, and the reality of not being prepared for game one that's kind of just the way I view it. But I think the gap is bigger than people are giving it credit for. I thought that going into this series. The regular season doesn't mean anything. It really doesn't. Like, I know how well the Spurs dominated them in the regular season. I'm not necessarily discounting it, DDJ, but you know that these are two different things. They're two different animals.
12: Yeah, they are. I mean, especially when you're looking at a team, a coach in Dagnall. Like, I think when you have a series like this where you are flip-flopping blowouts, it's really about coaching adjustments and the fact that these coaches find the adjustment and then the other one takes a game or so to figure it out. Game seven, by now, game six, game seven, it's just about playing hard. And like, I know that's not the most astute analysis there, but it's really about who is going to get to the loose balls, who's going to rebound, who's going to block, who's going to like sort of find that championship will to win these games. The Thunder are more proven, especially when we talk about a game seven. But I think at home, I think this you can feel confident. That's why we're getting all these confident Spurs people calling about game six. A little bit worried about game seven. I think that's where the confidence comes from.
11: 888-SAY-ESPN, 888-729-3776. Let's go to Sideline Mike here in the ATL. Sideline Mike, you're on ESPN Radio.
17: Hey, Sino, I met you a couple of years ago on Ledbetter's deck before you went big time. All right? So, you remember. Now, yes. Let's just talk about the lack of experience and what we're watching. Man, it's hard to watch Wimby have to gain this experience. It's hard for Stephon Castle that we have to watch him gain this experience, but I'm 64 years old, and I've been watching basketball for over 40 years. And one thing I can tell you, baby, you ain't skipping steps in the NBA. No, you're not. And now we're seeing, after Wimby won the first game, oh, man, they're skipping steps. I just sat back and watched the content creators go from Wimby and them going to win it, but it's do or die tonight. So even if San Antonio wins tonight, one thing they're not doing is winning game seven in OKC. And I cannot wait for these 53 years of data points being erased and the Knicks take whoever's down. And no, I'm not a Knicks fan. My team was the only team to beat them, the Atlanta Hawks. We beat them twice. Y'all have a good one.
11: Thanks, Sideline Mike. He's true. He's right. And the crazy part is the only guy to put fear in the Knicks out of everybody they played so far is C.J. McCollum.
12: Yeah.
11: Right? Like,
12: yeah.
11: He's the only guy to show up against them. But as far as the Spurs and the Thunder, I mean, remember, and let's, you know, I know I was eating crow earlier in the show, but let's hit the rewind button to post game one, right? After Wemby had 41, granted he played 50 minutes in double overtime, so let's leave the context there. But everybody thought, oh, my God. Like, the Thunder could lose this thing. The Spurs, oh, my God. I mean, the reactions and the overreactions after game one to what went on are wildly different now with the Spurs with their backs against the wall.
12: Yeah, I mean, I was one of those people that looked at the series at the beginning and said, I think this will go seven. I think it's a toss-up. I think J-Dub needs to be out there. Like, there were so many variables that made it hard to call this game. Then game one happens. And it's like, whoa, this is a whole different thing that we're seeing when you have a guy who's dominated this team like he has. And you got to remember, they didn't have De'Aaron Fox playing in that game, right? So you're turning the ball over and you're winning these games. It felt like, hey, this if De'Aaron Fox comes back, this could be a thing. Now, if De'Aaron Fox were coming back 100%, I do think it may be a different series. But that guy is still hobbled. He doesn't look like himself. I think he was 4-for-15 in his last game. Does not have the explosiveness. Defensively, he's not the same. That's a huge factor here. I know the Thunder have their injuries as well. They're deeper. They can afford more injuries than the Spurs. But when you have Harper who doesn't look like himself, when you have De'Aaron Fox who doesn't look like himself, I think that is a little bit too much for the Spurs. So I understand coming out of game one, like I felt, feeling like they were going to win. But also there's a, you know, it's a long series. Things happen, man.
11: All right, Spurs and Thunder tonight for Game 6. NBA playoffs are on ESPN Radio. 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
11: Let's welcome in ESPN NBA writer Zach Cram, who's got two different articles on ESPN.com right now. One on the on-court trends defining the 2026 NBA playoffs and the other on how NBA championship rosters are built and the Spurs being the outlier. Zach, welcome. Good morning. Thanks for joining us here. The on-court trends that are defining the 2026 NBA playoffs, we know Wemby's been special so far at just 22, but what makes his impact historically unique compared to other past young stars in their first deep playoff run?
0: I think what's so interesting about Wembanyama is that already, even at this young age, he is unquestionably the guy for San Antonio. And if you look at other NBA legends who were this good and this productive as young players in the playoffs, they oftentimes had a teammate who was also at that level. You know, Kobe had Shaq, and Tim Duncan had David Robinson, and Magic Johnson had Kareem Abdul-Jabbar. Kawhi Leonard was this age when he won Finals MVP, but he was on a team with Duncan and Parker and Ginobili. And Wembanyama is the guy. You know, De'Aaron Fox has been an all-star before, but I don't think anybody would say anybody else on the Spurs is the best player. The Spurs live and die with Wemby. They've won two games in the series when he put up monster performances. And as we saw in Game 5, when he's not at that level, they can't compete with the Thunder. So obviously that's what we're watching in Game 6 tonight. But more broadly, it's just unique to see someone this young already be such a dominant force without that teammate to play with him.
12: Yeah, Zach, you know, you also wrote NBA championship rosters are built and how the Spurs are an outlier. And all this, of course, centers around Wemby. And I'm interested in, been thinking about this before last year or so, when I look at the NBA and the way that the second aprons are and the way that when it comes to rookies and Wembys and SGA and things like that, do you think the NBA is sort of lending itself to being more like the NFL and team build and how teams are built, like where you have a quarterback come in, your best shot at championship is before they get that big max contract? Is that kind of where we're looking at with the NBA, where the younger the players are before they get the super max, things like that, is your kind of a different window than we've seen before in sort of winning a championship?
0: I think it somewhat remains to be seen because the second apron era is so new, but we're definitely leaning that way, right? Like Boston won the championship, and then after Jason Tatum's injury, they had to get rid of a lot of the key players who built that championship for financial reasons. Denver, same thing. They weren't able to retain players like Bruce Brown, who were key contributors to that title run. Now, with the Spurs and the Thunder, maybe that sets up differently because they're so young and they have so many assets, and most importantly, so many draft assets, so they might be able to continue, you know, building that young core behind these players. But even this summer, we might see the Thunder have to get rid of Isaiah Hartenstein or Lou Dort just because of that money pressure. So I think you're right about, you know, as Wembanyama is on his rookie contract, as Gilgeous Alexander is playing before his supermax kicks in a year from now, we're seeing more of a window on that younger side. But also in the NBA, typically you have to take your lumps before you're able to win a title. We've seen this going back. Michael Jordan, the most famous example, of course, had to lose to the Pistons and lose to the Pistons and then finally break through. This is what the Spurs are trying to go against this year. They're trying to break that tradition, but they're also down 3-2 in the conference finals. And then at some point, that window becomes shorter as those free agents age out.
11: He's Zach Graham, ESPN NBA writer, joining us here on ESPN Radio, the ESPN app, SiriusXM Channel 80, Mark Zeno and David Dennis Jr. with you. All right, let's get to the Knicks. After a couple of years of underwhelming net ratings in the starting lineup, Brunson, Towns, Bridges, Anobi, and Hart, now all of a sudden they're playing like out of their minds and at a historic NBA pace. So what has changed that made this group click?
0: It's really interesting because as soon as this Knicks group got together a year and a half ago, it seemed like they should work perfectly in the modern NBA, right? You have Brunson and Towns as the offensive engines, and then you have these three phenomenal two-way wings in Hart, Bridges, and Anobi who can, you know, fill in the gaps and shoot from distance and help on defense, really, where Brunson and Towns are weaker. But like you said, it never really worked out. In the regular season, in the playoffs last year, they were actually outscored. They were just flat-out bad in the playoffs last year. And this year, they changed their offensive system. I think Mike Brown deserves a lot of credit for changing how he was using Towns. And we saw, as soon as the Knicks went down in that series against Atlanta, they haven't lost a game since. And a lot of that is a credit to, you know, Point Cat, you can call him, right? Getting 10 assists and triple-doubles every game in that Philly series. And I think we've seen just this group reach that level of basketball nirvana where finally they're clicking really like they were supposed to all along. In theory, it worked out. In practice, it didn't. And they're finally hitting that level.
12: So are the Knicks sort of the blueprint for championship building, or is it just kind of an outlier in the fact that you were able to get your star player at such a bargain price in Brunson?
0: I think historically speaking, they're more of a blueprint than you would think. You know, you mentioned that piece I wrote about how championship rosters are built. And I think the way we think about it is, okay, you draft the number one pick and he leads your team to a title. But that really rarely happens. This century, only 5% of top five picks have actually gone on to help their team win a title. So the way the Knicks are built by getting Brunson in free agency and trading for all of those other starters is more historically the norm. But I think where the Knicks break the mold is being built around Brunson. This has been a big topic of conversation, of course, but the fact that Brunson is a small guard and still potentially leading a team to a championship is historically rare, and that's where those wings come in. Anunoby and Bridges and Hart, because they were able to build up the defense on the wings so well that they could compensate for Brunson's weaknesses there, I think that allows them to build around a small guard in a way that most other teams have been unable to.
11: Getting a little offended by talking about short people, okay? I ain't all that tall. I'm just an average 5'9 guy here. I would love to be a little bit taller. Zach Cram, ESPN NBA writer. Make sure you check out his articles at ESPN.com. Thanks for the time this morning. Appreciate it.
0: Thank you.
11: 888-SAY-ESPN, 888-729-3776. Let's grab one more quick phone call here. Jay is in Virginia. Jay, who's going to win Game 6 of the Western Conference Finals tonight?
1: Man, the Spurs, man. Wimby, 45-15-9, just like LeBron did in Game 6 Eastern Conference Finals. I'm calling it Wimby.
11: All right, listen, the whole world is on the Spurs tonight. You know what that means, DDJ.
12: Yeah, I'm getting a little nervous.
11: Nobody is calling it. Guess who's on the Thunder tonight? What has two thumbs up and is on the Thunder tonight? This guy.
12: Yeah, we'll see how we know how loyal you are to your call and your takes. You never ever won a flip flop, so no worry about that.
11: Hey, listen, okay, it was an emotional moment. I really would like some forgiveness from everybody for it. Okay, everybody has a right to lose their bearings from time to time. I get very very very heated in certain moments. I also get heated when people take shots at shorter people. I ain't that tall. I ain't short, but I ain't tall either. So speaking of small guards, Jalen Brunson, one former ESPN analyst is doubling down on why the Knicks can't win at all with Brunson being the centerpiece. That's next. It's ESPN Radio and the ESPN app.
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0: have one team in the NBA Finals. We'll see if tonight will yield one more. It is ESPN Radio, the ESPN app, Sirius XM, Channel 80. Thunder and Spurs tonight, Game 6 of the Western Conference Finals. And apparently the whole world thinks the Spurs are winning tonight, with the exception of me. That said, one team already in the NBA Finals, the New York Knicks, baby. Go New York, go New York. Go. Can I feel it a little bit here, DDJ? Can I just get into it?
1: You're still on probation.
0: Okay,
1: you're still on.
0: Thank you.
1: As long as
0: I can be let out after the Knicks win, then we're cool.
1: After they're locked in on the championship. Are you going to the parade? Is that what you're going to? Would you already book plans to go to the parade?
0: It's funny that you bring that up because, you know, like I have a, obviously I'm from New York. It's where I grew up. I live in Atlanta now, but, you know, so the Knicks have been part of my fandom since childhood. And a lot of us are talking about this Knicks team very similar to the

0: '96 Yankees team that finally brought a championship back to New York, and sort of the similarities of it and everything else. We all went to that parade. I mean, I was a college kid at the time when that happened. And so we've kind of already been having the conversations like, are we going to go to this thing if they get there? We don't want to jinx it. We don't want to start the celebration before it gets there, so we're not talking too much about it. The question has been thrown out there. It is a possibility.
1: That
0: I would bring the kids to a ticker tape parade in New York City because it's the first one of their lifetime they'd ever see. Because Lord knows the Yankees and Aaron Boone aren't going to win anything. So we may have to take advantage of this whole thing.
1: Okay, already talking about it.
0: The conversation is happening. But there are people who believe that the Knicks can't win the NBA title, not because they're not a good team, not because they're on a historic run, and not because they're not capable of beating either the Thunder or the Spurs, but because their leader is too short. One Becky Hammon, the Aces head coach on the NBA Today, this is all the way back in December of 2023, made this statement that you can't win the championship with a small point guard.
2: But at the end of the day, they don't have a dude. You got to have a dude. You got to have a 1A dude. And they're missing that at the end of the day if we're just getting down to brass tacks. Sorry.
3: I didn't want to disagree with Becky today, but they do have their dude.
2: Who?
3: Jalen Brunson.
2: No, he's too small. If your best player is small, you're not winning. John Stockton, Allen Iverson, Steve Nash, you could go down the list.
4: Steph Curry.
5: He's not that small. He's like 6'3".
2: But also, though, I mean, he's the greatest shooter to ever walk the planet. He's in an outlier class.
6: Okay.
7: History says she is right.
0: Okay. Again, I mean, history says she's right, sure.
1: Nobody comes at Wendy for that. Everybody's coming at her. Nobody, Wendy backed her up.
0: We were talking prior to the show, right? Mm-hmm. Isaiah Thomas is the one name that comes to mind. The Pistons did it. But Dwayne Wade isn't exactly a giant. I mean, he's listed at 6'4", which means he's probably not really 6'4", and he won plenty.
1: He towers over Jalen Brunson.
8: I think the other one who almost got it done, like we talked about, was Allen Iverson with the Spurs, right? Or with the Sixers, excuse me. Like, if they would have won, that would have been a good example. But
0: The reason the Allen Iverson didn't win is because he ran into a buzzsaw called the Lakers Kobe Shaq dynasty. Nobody was beating those dudes. Except for the Oklahoma Pistons.
1: I also will say that there were probably about three or four teams in the West that Allen Iverson and the 76ers were not
0: right
1: in that
0: year. Why didn't John Stockton win it? Because he was up against Jordan and the Bulls. We're not putting this in the right context. Regardless, Becky Hammon doubling down. This is on 8 News Now in Las Vegas, not backing down from Jalen Brunson. Too short to win it all.
9: You're taking a little bit of grief from what you said about Jalen Brunson.
10: You are. I'm not big enough.
2: I never said, hey.
10: Exactly. That's why I'm saying.
2: I speak from experience, and I never, Allen Iverson got MVP, and he lost in the finals, and I think the two best teams are probably in the West. But I'm up for being proven wrong. I think Jalen Brunson's a hell of a player. I'm speaking historically on the NBA. With what I said, I don't know why that's being brought. Like, why everybody's so stuck on that? I said it 2 years ago.
10: I'm letting you clear the air.
2: There's no air to be cleared. I said what I said. He proves me wrong. I mean, I good for him. But I do think the two best teams are in the West.
9: We know who you like, right?
2: Oh, well, you know who I'm cheering for.
0: I hope when the Knicks win this thing, that he sends her a shortbread cake with shortbread cookies and a short list of things that she got wrong. Like, hey, zip it. Okay? Mm. Ridiculous. The idea that the height being the context of why they can't win is not the context of which all the people that she named didn't win it. It had nothing to do with height. Nothing.
1: So what you're saying is that Becky Hammon said something at one point, right? And then when pressed about it,
0: what?
1: Stood her ground, didn't fold, didn't back down from it, didn't 180, didn't pretend, didn't do a little dance, just said, hey, I stand by what I said, and held her ground, stood on business. I think it's commendable. Not everybody can do that. Some people don't do it. Some people, after just like 4 weeks,
0: they kind of fold.
1: And turn around and say and start acting like they didn't say the things that they say, things like that. I think Becky Hammon, we should, you know what, actually, you know what? We're going to applaud. Wow. We're applauding. Applauding Becky Hammon for standing on business and standing by her take, even as people, try to get her not to. She did it. That takes real leadership, takes real sort of, gumption. Takes some real, real, stick-to-itiveness. Not everybody has it. So shout out to Becky Hammon for doing that.
0: To quote Happy Gilmore in the original, I know what you're doing and I don't like it. So why don't you?
1: I didn't say anything. I'm just trying to commend Becky Hammon. Okay? I'm just commending Becky Hammon. I'm just saying she did something. Not everybody does it. That's all I'm saying.
0: Let me ask you a question, Aaron, in a minute. Do you think she's right? Is there any validity to it? Because it hasn't happened yet, it won't happen.
1: I don't think it won't happen because Jalen Brunson could absolutely win a championship right now. I think it's rare, and Jalen Brunson is a kind of rare talent that could do it. I mean, it's you have to have the right pieces around you, just like Isaiah Thomas had, and I think Jalen Brunson has the right pieces around him to do it. So she's not necessarily wrong in that. It's just that this is an anomalous thing that can fall in the Knicks' favor.
0: Well, I can't wait for her to be proven wrong. Go New York, go New York, go. All right, Seinfeld fans would understand the summer of George, and we are now heading into the summer of LeBron, but does he have any leverage? We'll explain that next. This is ESPN Radio, the ESPN app, and SiriusXM, Channel 80.
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0: ESPN Radio rolls on as we get set for Game 6 of the Western Conference Finals between the Thunder and Spurs and OKC. Mark Zeno, David Dennis Jr. with you, 888-SAY-ESPN, 888-729-3776. 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DDJ and the rest of the world on San Antonio tonight. I am a man on an island, as usual.
8: Mm-hmm.
0: Me, Darrell Rivas, and a few other select cornerbacks in history are men on an island.
8: There you go.
0: I'm with the Thunder tonight. I think they close it out. And take this thing home.
1: Do you want them to close it out? Like, don't you want game? Don't you want seven games?
0: Yeah, I mean,
1: let's root for the Spurs.
0: Yes.
1: Tonight.
0: I'm not going to be totally upset if it ends up going seven games, because even if it ends tonight, what do we have? 6 days until they start the finals again?
1: Finals.

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2: Yeah, that's how I should be called at all times. No, we won a little intramural championship at ESPN. A lot of young guys who can really play in that league. So I'm in my 40s now, so I'm just trying to keep up, you know, rebound, defense, just be a role player.
3: Ah.
4: Jeremy, there have been some rumblings that there was some SGA style flopping coming from you in particular, and the team there. I want to give you a chance to retort and talk about your approach there, and also what were the stats like, the advancement numbers, the metrics, all the stuff. What was your plus minus? What was your Vort? What was your LeBron? Can we get some? What was your individual impact on the game?
2: Yeah, well, it's not called flopping. It's called selling the foul.
4: Okay.
2: So, you know, when you get the leverage and you're getting constant double teams, you got to sell it a little bit. You know, they try to play physical with you. Mm-hmm. Take away the number one option, you know, you got to sell it. My stats were not great. I was getting to the free throw line a lot, but I wasn't making my free throws. So that was not ideal. But it was a tight game, a lot of defense. So it wasn't pretty for anybody, but we squeezed it out.
3: Well, speaking of selling, let's turn our attention to football again. Jeremy Fowler, ESPN and senior NFL reporter, joining us. A.J. Brown, Jalen Hurts says the relationship is still really good with the two of them. You know, trade rumors abound for A.J. Brown. How much of this is genuine? How much is messaging kind of deal? Where does this actually stand for you?
2: Well, I think Jalen Hurts approached that the best way he could, kind of tying a bow on the relationship, which is probably going to end here soon. At some point after June 1st, when the Eagles can save on their dead salary cap, and they'll go from there. You know, they're still talking with the Patriots. I'm told that New England is working through the trade terms, which could take a couple days or could take longer than that. You know, like, it's one of those things where I know they've been implicated to make the trade for a while, but there's nothing in agreement. They still have to work those kind of things out, and there's still time for another team to get involved. So not a slam dunk that a deal gets done right now, but that is still the expectation. You know, AJ has prepared to move on. He is warm to the idea of New England. So this should all happen. And, you know, Jalen Hurts had really, you know, handled himself well to kind of pay tribute to AJ and their time together. And they did have a lot of success. He's absolutely right. You know, so even though it didn't end the way anybody wanted, I think it was still cordial in the end. And you know, now he can have Devontae Smith as his number one receiver, which I think is really interesting because they're two Alabama guys, ex-teammates. They have a really good relationship, from what I understand. And, you know, Devontae is a little bit of a different style of player as far as how he approaches either getting the ball or how he sees the offense. You know, like, if he has a problem, he's going to go directly to that player, to that quarterback, off to the side, have almost like a side conversation, as was told to me, where AJ, you kind of saw how he handled things on the sideline, right? You saw the passive aggressiveness and, you know, the pouting, things like that, the messages on social media. Devontae's a little different. So he's going to go directly to Jalen and talk to him. So there's not going to be a lot of unanswered questions inside the locker room in that way.
4: All right. You mentioned the Patriots. Of course, Mike Vrabel's had an interesting offseason. So what's going on internally in terms of him and how much of a distraction he is, and there's speculation about what his role would be and if he'd take some time off, things like that. Where is Vrabel on the Patriots and overall right now?
2: Well, they're back on the field, and, you know, Vrabel was, it was interesting, right, because he was taking the bullets in those brief press conferences but not really saying much, and everything was vague. A little bit of time has passed. You know, the story persisted for a few months but has lost maybe a little bit of steam for the time being, at least. So for now, he can focus on what he's seeing on the field and inside the locker room. I certainly don't sense that the players had an adverse reaction to it all when it comes to Vrabel. He still has the support of the locker room from all that I've gleaned. And, you know, he's kind of got to get his edge back a little bit. I don't know if he's lost it completely, but, you know, this was a situation where he was kind of affected for a while. And, you know, he can get his edge back on the field and show that he's ready to lead the team in 2026. I think that's the most important thing. The Patriots believe that he can, and this will be a blip. But they've now got to get it done. And this A.J. Brown situation, if they can get the contract done, that's probably a welcome distraction from all that he was dealing with. They have a new storyline. They can put him on the practice field, no TAs and minicamp, and just move forward.
3: He's Jeremy Fowler, ESPN NFL reporter, joining us here on ESPN Radio, the ESPN app, Sirius XM, Channel 80. The only story that seems to have taken over the momentum of the NFL right now is Jackson Dart. He had to address it again today, his introduction of the president and everything else. Look, I think we in the media make more of this than what actually goes on in the locker room. And I'm not saying there's not validity to it in the locker room and players might not have issues with it. But how much of this stuff goes away once we start snapping footballs in training camp versus how much this stuff will linger on into the regular season, do you think?
2: Yes, I think for the most part that is the case. Once you roll the ball out, people are distracted by the games. They're infatuated with it. Patriots fans will move forward and worry more about first downs. But there's still the element of like, okay, if you're week one, you're on prime time against Seattle Thursday night, you know, you got to do the pre-draft interview or the pre-game interviews with the broadcast team. Like, do they need to bring this up? If he doesn't fully answer the questions about it, is it just going to keep coming up and keep becoming a distraction in press conferences, in pre-game meetings or the one-on-one interviews you see on the TV? So it's got to be accounted for at some point. It's not just going to go away. That's the problem. And especially if they start, say, 1-3, you know, then it's going to raise the natural question about if this was handled differently, maybe it wouldn't have been less of a distraction. So I'm with you. I think once the games are here, it will largely be in the rear view. But I don't know. He never really answered it. That's the problem. So like there's still a little bit of a lack of clarity. Somebody's going to bring it up at some point in the next few months.
4: All right, so Chiefs, Patrick Mahomes, looking at week one return from the torn ACL, LCL, what are the chances actually out there for the opener? Because I'm looking at the Chiefs' schedule, pretty light for the first few weeks. Does that mean he's more likely to come or more likely to sit a few of those games out if they think the Chiefs can be 2-2, 1 or 3-1 or something like that in the first 4 weeks?
2: Yeah, so it's one of those situations where the Chiefs seem to be leaning into this possibility of week one. I mean, Mahomes is not shying away from it. He's made clear that's his goal. He's made that clear publicly and privately. He's rehabbing like a maniac from all that I'm told. He's been a fixture in the building. You know, he usually goes to Texas for some off-season work. This time he didn't. He stayed in Kansas City, got after it. You know, the next step for him is doing some cutting, some open field running and cutting. But, you know, he's been throwing really for the last 2 months, so if anybody can get ready for week one, it's probably him. But the fact that it is more than an ACL is kind of the issue here. So, you know, even if he plays, is he going to be 100%? Can he move the way he needs to? That's a concern. I think that's partly why they got Kenneth Walker, the Super Bowl MVP running back, in free agency so they can really get the ground game going regardless of who's in there. You know, if you got Justin Fields in there for at least a couple games, you can use him as a dual threat while you use Kenneth Walker. But if Mahomes is in there, he's sort of protected where the running game should be better. And he can kind of stay out of harm's way and not have to just run for his life like he was last year. So I don't know. I wouldn't put it past him. I mean, it seems like week one is a possibility, but he still needs to be cleared. He still needs to get in some sort of preseason game action. All those things remain to be seen, and he's got to sort of confirm that he can do that.
3: Final thoughts from Jeremy Fowler, ESPN senior NFL reporter here. Speaking of ACLs, Daniel Jones participating in Colts team workouts just 6 months. I should say not ACLs, Achilles rather. He tore his Achilles, not his ACL, but pointless still stands. He's coming back from an injury really quick. So are you surprised by the timeline or is this kind of more, you know, normal with these injuries at this point?
2: I think it's pretty normal. He's pretty far ahead from what I understand. That's partly why they gave him the big money. They felt like by late February, early March, he was training in the right direction on that Achilles tendon. And, you know, he wants to get moving on this thing. So, but at the end of the day, it's OTAs, no contact, no body flying around his legs. He's really just got to take a 5-step or a 7-step drop and throw the ball. So, you know, he can do that on the Achilles tendon. That's no issue. It's really a matter of, like Mahomes, can he be mobile? Like in this game now, as you see every Sunday, these guys have to be able to run. You got to be able to move around. You can't just be a statue back there. So, can he do that by week one is still the question. You know, these are serious injuries, but they like his timeline. I mean, they're going to give him sort of some progress reports until, like, when they get to training camp. At some point, they would like to be able to clear him for contact. That's really the next step that he's going to have to go through.
3: He is Jeremy Fowler. Forget his NFL reporter details. He's the ESPN intramural basketball champion, and that's who we'll send him off today. Jeremy, thanks for the time.
2: Thanks, guys. Appreciate it.
3: I mean, how long do you carry that title?
4: We got it. Well, it depends on what kind of, if it's a championship belt, like I would prefer championship belts. I think we need to normalize championship belts in everyday settings. Like trophies is cool. give me a belt and I would wear it all the time. Wear it on my shoulder, wear it around my waist. I would just carry it around for at least 3 months.
3: But how long do you get to carry around just the title of intramural basketball champion at work?
5: Till the next year.
4: Till you lose.
3: Till you lose. So it's the same as regular.
4: You just run it. Yeah, you're still champion. Jeremy Fowler will be the champion until he's dethroned.
3: Huh.
4: Yeah.
3: Wow.
4: That's what you got to do. I don't think they're getting their rings made now. Devin, you've won championships for things, right?
5: Yeah, I won. Actually, me and Freddie Coleman, probably like six, seven years ago, we won. See what I did there? We won the intramural basketball champions ourselves. So yeah, we got t-shirts.
3: Oh, so though. You're a former intramural basketball champion.
5: Yeah, we kind of upset the defending champion. It was a whole thing.
3: Did they offer a day off like for winning it?
5: They should.
3: I think they should.
5: They absolutely should. We got t-shirts. I think
4: Rachel's going to set the record straight on it.
6: Dev also accidentally, I put in air quotes, stole our MVP trophy for our kickball team.
3: Whoa!
6: I think that's very important that he was the MVP and then disappeared and had the trophy the whole
5: time. You know how for like a good stretch you're like LeBron James could have won the MVP every season, so why did they give it to him? Same for me in kickball.
6: Wasn't even on the team and he was still the MVP.
3: Listen, if I was the intramural sports commissioner, I'd offer a day off to all the champions.
4: Yeah. Yeah. I think
3: an extra motivation to win the thing, right?
4: Intramural. So when you say you and Freddie Coleman, is it just two player intramural?
5: No. Sorry. I mean, I know everyone probably knows who Freddie is.
4: So there were other people.
5: We had a full squad. Yep.
3: Oh, he wasn't playing the 2-on-2. It wasn't like Billy Hoyle and you know, what was
4: White Man Can't Jump.
3: Yeah. What was Wesley Snipes' character name? Sidney Dean.
4: There you go.
3: Yeah.
4: Wow, Freddie Coleman won. That's what six or seven years ago.
3: He's got some legs still for his age.
5: Freddie could still go out there and play. I tell him every day. I'm like, hey, you gonna come to pick up? He's like, nah, I'm done. I'm in agreement, and I think a lot of people are in agreement. They need to rename that court over there, the Kids Center, the Freddie Coleman court, and they have like you know how they have the signatures of the guys. Like,
3: yeah, right.
5: They need to have Freddie's signature on there. He's the OG.
4: There you go. I think I'm with it. So he was carrying that team, really.
5: Always, yeah. He's taking charges in intramurals. Yeah. He's taking charges in pickup. Doesn't matter. Laying his body on the line for the team.
4: That's what I'm talking about.
3: I mean, are you, DDJ, are you the type of guy who would take intramurals that seriously? Because there's always one dude in intramural play who's just too over the top. There's always one dude on one team who's just too much intramural.
4: Devin, who is that internally? You can tell us. Who takes too seriously?
5: I mean,
4: you can tell us.
5: I can't think of.
4: don't spare anybody's feelings.
5: I mean, if you're taking
4: somebody's on your mind. I could tell.
5: Well, no, I'm just thinking about Freddie. Like, if you're taking a charge. Like,
4: oh, so Freddie takes it too serious, is what you're saying?
5: No, I don't. You put me. Dave's the king of putting people in spots, man.
3: Oh, yeah, he really just put right on you. Shine that light right there, bam.
4: It's called journalism. It's called good journalism. So,
3: that's
4: okay,
3: what it is.
4: Right. We'll take it over, Freddie. I hope somebody clips this and asks them the question about.
3: Somehow, I have a feeling this may come up around 3 p.m. today.
4: Yeah.
3: One way or another. So. 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
7: For the first time since 1999, the Knicks are in the NBA Finals.
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7: Pull up three, Brunson from the right wing is good.
9: There's nowhere better in the world when the Garden has hope.
3: All right. Knickerbockers back in the NBA Finals for the first time in 27 years. For a franchise with only two titles, 1970 and 73, and a long two decades of dysfunction and mediocrity, simply getting to the finals feels like an achievement. Devin, I can't even say this on my own because the question bothers me on its merit. But given all the mojo that we have going in here with the Knicks, you tee this up for me here and DDJ.
5: Yeah, so the question is very simple. Is this season already a success for the Knicks, no matter what happens in the NBA Finals?
4: Whoa.
5: Sandal, go ahead. I know you're angry.
3: Listen, don't you put that evil on me, Ricky Bobby. Don't you do that, okay? Don't you put that out there.
4: Would you have said this a month ago when they were down 2-1? Getting to the finals was a success.
3: You keep
4: would
3: going you back, said to, it you keep going back
4: would you,
3: to that.
4: What okay? saying? Would you have said it then? Or have you changed? Have you moved off of the... they're down 2-1 to the Hawks, and I said, hey, Zeno, I've come from the future... The Knicks made make the finals. Would you be like, that's a success?
3: No, I would. I genuinely wouldn't. Because here's the thing. Like, just keep this in context, fellas, okay? Like, one, the basement for the Knicks this year was always the NBA Finals. It was, that was always it. It was the reason they fired Tom Thibodeau. So the basement was getting to this point. However, we are asking that question under the umbrella of the most historic 11-game run in NBA postseason history. And I will say this unequivocally, and I will speak on behalf of every single Knicks fan out there, Spike Lee, Ben Stiller, everybody down in the front row, period. I will say this unequivocally for all of them. If you lose the NBA Finals, no one will give a rip about what you just did in the last 11 games. No one cares. None of us will care. Nobody will go,
10: well, we gave it a good try. You still think yes.
3: No. That no Knicks fan is saying, no Knicks fan worth their salt is saying that. If you go on the most historic 11-game run in postseason history and then flop, you'll be remembered for the flop, not for the run. And that's ultimately what the Knicks are facing right now. I don't care if the opponent is the Thunder, the Spurs, the Showtime Lakers, the 89 Pistons. I don't care who it is. The 96 Bulls, I don't care. If you flop here, that's all they'll be remembered for is falling flat. So no, this is not a success. And it won't be a success until somebody is standing at City Hall in New York with the keys to the trophy and the Larry O'Brien trophy. That's when we will call this a success.
4: I think in 20 years, no matter what, this Knicks team will be welcomed back to Madison Square Garden and everybody will celebrate them and throw a parade for them, just like they did the 90, just like they're doing the 99 team.
3: And the 94 like team, yes, they're all welcome team. Back.
4: Everybody's loving those guys. It'll be, we'll be like, remember that time we had that 11, those 11 great games and we won, made it to the finals.
3: And then every real Knicks fan will go, remember the four games after?
4: Well, yeah. Well, but you know, maybe go seven. Maybe go seven and you gave it your best.
3: I mean, look. There's so much gravity on this thing. It's about exercising demons, not only from 73, but from 94 and 99 and 20 years of just dysfunction and disgustingness and embarrassment. I mean, I don't know if this Knicks team really understands, and thankfully maybe they don't. Thankfully, because if they did, they would feel a lot more pressure and you know, intensity about this whole thing to win it. But they're carrying all that for all of us for all these years. My entire youth has been wasted on hoping the Knicks would be good and watching Jordan beat us and the fights with the Heat and everything else. And then the Spurs in 99, like all these reasons we came up short forever to be in this spot right now. The 11 game run has been amazing. It's been so much fun to watch. It's made her believe out of even me, David Dennis Jr. But if you don't finish it off, no one gives a rip.
4: Okay. Well, we'll see. We'll see. Hopefully they do. I think this is the most beloved Knicks team in my lifetime, though. I will say that.
3: Yeah, the most likable. That's for darn sure.
4: Most beloved, most likable.
3: Yeah, you want to know why?
4: Yeah.
3: Because they win. Like Ricky Bobby said, in order to be loved, you got to win.
4: Yeah. Well, they win. They kind of win. You know, like they don't, there's not a lot of, I mean, people talk about the flopping. I don't really see like too much with this team. I just think that, and you got Brunson. They're just a likable team. And I think no matter, especially if they play OKC, who is right now becoming villains in the league, this will be an entire country behind the New York Knicks.
3: And by the way, to that note, have we ever been more fatigued of a team quicker than the Thunder?
4: I think the Thunder, I mean, I think this is where we are as a society and where we talk about people when they start winning.
3: We got really fatigued with the Warriors, but they won three titles in 4 years. We did the same thing with the Warriors. This one title.
4: We got fatigued with the Warriors after the first title.
3: We did?
4: Yeah, of course. Because, you know, it was like, well, they played LeBron. Kyrie was hurt. They shouldn't have won that championship. Draymond is kicking people in the no-no place. Everybody's all annoyed with them. 3-1 memes are going crazy. It took until the very next year for everybody to start hating on the Warriors.
3: Well, fair enough. All right, up next, we're going to go off the grid. It's ESPN Radio and the ESPN app.
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3: 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Mark Zeno, David Dennis Jr. with you, presented by Progressive Insurance. 888-SAY-ESPN, 888-729-3776. We're going to go off the grid here. Welcome in our executive producer, Devin Kane, to get us through this. And no crazy questions about the Knicks here, okay?
4: No promises, no guarantees on that.
3: Okay, well, good, thank you.
4: Let's start with NASA. They've unveiled their next phase of its plan for a permanent moon base, including robotic landers, hopping drones, and lunar vehicles to survey terrain, move equipment, and support future missions. The BBC reports that NASA sees the South Pole as a key target because of frozen water, but the plan faces tight timelines, technical hurdles, and rising pressure from China's own moon ambitions. Zeno, are you all in on a moon base?
3: If we can take people we don't like there and leave them, yes. If we can do that, I mean, like, you know, to the moon, Alice, kind of deal. Like, if there are some people, you know, the people who drive slow in the left-hand lane, mm-hmm. take those people to the moon with their car, that'd be great. Then I'm all in favor of a moon base, yes. Other than that, I'm not sure it really serves a purpose.
5: Yeah, I have no faith in this. I mean, I'm gesturing at the state of whatever. Like, let's, you know, anyway. It's a Gil Scott-Heron song that perfectly encapsulates this whole thing, but we're just looking at that.
3: I mean, what's the point of it, though? Like, why, don't we have better things to spend our money on? I mean, I'm all in favor of a space exploration, but, like, it seems like a unnecessary waste.
5: Yeah, let's feed some kids.
3: What's next, though?
4: So this video has kind of gone viral. I think Zeno just watched it in the commercial break. A Florida woman had a traffic citation dismissed after a Palm Beach County deputy accused her of holding a phone with her right hand she does not have. And the deputy later requested the case be dropped for lack of evidence. The stop went viral because body camera video showed her pointing out the mistake of not having a right hand. Mm-hmm. And the original citation had charged her under Florida's handheld wireless communications law with a $116 civil penalty. If you haven't seen the video, there's a part in the video where the deputy asks her, hand to God, you weren't holding your hand, you were holding your phone. And she raises her right hand, which she doesn't have,
5: yes.
4: and says, hand to God.
5: Yeah.
4: David, thoughts on this video?
5: Sometimes this is a lesson in taking the L. I don't know why if you're a cop. First of all, if you're a cop, you roll up on this lady, you see her situation, just let her go. Let her go anyway. Like, what, are you that pressed for the quota or whatever to get, you know, some tickets out for people holding their phones, which is, you know, a whole other thing. And you know, there's no need to press it. Just let it go. Yeah. Let it go. My bad.
3: There's another lesson here, DDJ. It's not only just taking the L, but plausible deniability. You're wearing a body cam.
5: Yeah.
3: Like, everything you're saying is being recorded, and you know this, and you're doubling down. Hand to God, you didn't have your phone in your hand. And she raises her right arm with no hand on it.
5: Yeah.
3: Man, you should have called it quit. You stepped in it twice.
5: Yeah, there's got to be something for the... I mean, you know, anyway...
3: I'm sure the debrief at the station, that guy got all sorts of guff from his coworkers.
5: Yeah, yeah. All kind of. Like, especially today, now that the clip is viral. I'm sure they're all over him about it. Way to go. Way to go, Johnson.
3: What's next,
4: Way to go, Johnson. All right, doing a little off the grid. Australian farmer Reese Smoker discovered a live frog inside a sealed plastic bag of lettuce he bought from Woolworths supermarket in Western Australia while preparing steak and salad dinner on Saturday. His housemates initially didn't believe him when he announced the find, but the small green frog, about palm size, was indeed alive among the lettuce leaves inside the package bag. The housemates named the frog Greg and released it into a nearby pond after letting it breathe, keeping the lettuce at its little snack during the release. Zeno, if a live frog is in your lettuce package, what are you doing?
3: Bringing that right back to the place that I got it from, putting it right in front of him. This is a you problem. I don't even want my money back. I'm just not coming anymore. This is a you problem. You take care of this.
5: I'm passing out at the front of the store, and I am, and that Woolworths is David Dennis's Woolworths from there on. Like, we're lawsuits abound. You put a frog? Well, I wish you would put a frog in my bag of spinach. Oh man, I'm going straight to the hospital.
3: That'd be David Dennis Worths, and no longer Woolworths.
5: Yes.
4: Last but not least, a quick one here. This is just, don't do this. A New York man was arrested after police said he drove drunk to pick up a friend who had just been arrested for DWI. meaning he ended up getting a drunk driving arrest of his own while trying to collect someone else from custody.
3: Yeah. You know that old adage, don't break the law while you're breaking the law? This kind of, you know, don't break the law while you're trying to stop your friends from breaking the law, I guess.
5: There you go.
3: The other one.
5: There you go. Could have had that lady driving around and, you used the phone.
3: All the other people could have called one of those, you know, rideshare services and would have solved the problem together just as well. DDJ, great to be with you as always. Rich Eisen show up next. It's ESPN Radio and the ESPN app.
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16: 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She writes, "I got injured about 5 years ago. 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
21: I'm Christine Lisi. Claude Lemieux, who won four Stanley Cups during his 21-year NHL career and regarded as one of the greatest playoff performers ever, has died at the age of 60. The cause of death not immediately available. He was the Montreal Canadiens' torchbearer before Game 3 of the East Final Monday night. Lemieux is survived by his wife and four children. Only one option for the Spurs tonight in Game 6 of the NBA's Western Conference Finals. Win or the season's over. San Antonio down 3-2 to Oklahoma City. So what does star Victor Wembanyama need to do to force Game 7? ESPN NBA analyst Shanae Agwumike.
22: This man, 22 years old, is 7'5". For him to be able to extend the series, he will need to do exactly that. Take on all matchups, whether it's the small guards that guard him or the big players like Isaiah Hartenstein. He will need to dominate the paint. So in transition, I expect to see him getting downhill and not picking and popping.
21: Game 6, 8 Eastern, ESPN Radio. NFL Jets first-round pick tight end Kenyon Sadiq will miss the remainder of the postseason and possibly longer after undergoing hernia surgery. The team said he will be ready during training camp, which gets underway in late July.

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6: I'm Christine Lisi. Breaking news, the NBA's Board of Governors has passed anti-new tanking rules. It expands the lottery to 16 teams, a relegation zone where the bottom three teams get penalized with lessened chances for the number one pick and flattened odds, reports ESPN's Sham Sharania. The Thunder, up 3-2, can advance to the NBA Finals and a meeting with the Knicks with a victory in Game 6 of the West Finals tonight in San Antonio. Coverage at 8 Eastern on ESPN Radio. Major League Baseball players owners today made their long-expected salary cap proposal to the Players Association, a system the union has vowed to never accept. And it's not the only major sticking point in collective bargaining agreement talks, explains ESPN Baseball insider Jeff Passan.
7: Major League Baseball's economic system has been the same since the MLBPA started back in the late 1960s. MLB is proposing a wholesale change to that. And the last time MLB proposed a salary cap, Jay, was 1994, and the World Series wound up getting canceled that year because of a player strike.
6: Claude Lemieux, a four-time Stanley Cup champion, regarded as one of the greatest playoff performers ever, has died at the age of 60. The cause of death, not yet known. He is survived by his wife and four children.
8: Hey, it's Evan Cohen. Coming up Friday, we'll react to the Western Conference Finals. Plus, will the Carolina Hurricanes be able to punch their ticket to the

0: administration and the Ad Council.
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11: Doug, I'm Freddie Coleman. It is the afternoon cool known as Freddie and Harry on Sirius XM Channel 80, as well as TuneIn. 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We're calling tonight, me and Ace in agreement, this is the Victor Wembanyama game. About to play the biggest game in his NBA career. His San Antonio Spurs team down 3-2 to Oklahoma City Thunder. Game 6 tonight comes beginning at 8 o'clock Eastern time on ESPN Radio. What should you expect from Victor Wembanyama? Who's going to win Game 6?
0: All thoughts and opinions are welcome right now. 888-SAY-ESPN, 888-729-3776. One of our favorites is Andre in Massachusetts. Dre, what you got for us on this Thursday?
12: How you doing? Thanks for taking the call. Listen, I don't want to hear anything about Scott Foster or this official or that official. Victor Wembanyama should learn an important lesson from The Wire. It's all in the game, okay? And what he needs to do is stand tall tonight and go out there and get it done. Bottom line, end of story. I didn't like how he ducked out of the press coverage after the dud in Oklahoma City in Game 5, okay? So that's a bad look on him if he wants to be the face of the NBA, a possible future MVP. He's got to go out there, dominate. It starts with him. If he's going to go down, he has to go down fighting, okay? Go down with the ship, Victor Wembanyama. Put your best foot forward. Thanks for taking the call.
13: Yeah, I think that's start to finish, too. It's not easing your way into the game. Like, when you're facing an elimination game, you can't ease into anything. From start to finish, you have to be aggressive, you have to be dominant, you have to be assertive. And it's not just offensively for Victor Wembanyama, because he won Defensive Player of the Year. It's on offense and defense, diving on the floor, making your presence known in that paint at all times. At every single spot on the basketball court, you have to be phenomenal, Victor Wembanyama. Yeah. I did not like what I seen in Game 5 from him. I thought he settled. I seen a little fatigue. You have to be a go-getter. Nothing's going to come to those who want greatness on their side. You got to go take what you want. You want your cornbread? That kind of take, Freddie Coleman.
0: Well, speaking of Gusto, the NBA playoffs on ESPN Radio presented by Gusto. Game 6 tonight, the Western Conference Finals between Oklahoma City and the San Antonio Spurs. Spurs trying to stave off elimination and force a Game 7 on Saturday. Coverage begins at 8 p.m. Eastern Time. All the postseason action, including tonight, on ESPN Radio and the ESPN app. Speaking of Gusto, that is the man we got next, Gusto from New Orleans. Gusto, Game 6 coming up between the Spurs and the Oklahoma City Thunder. What say you?
14: I say good evening. You're my favorite show, even though I disagree with Harry about the Hawks and the Falcons. And congratulations on his grandmother's 85th birthday. My dad turned 94 Sunday.
0: Nice.
13: That's pretty
0: good. Congratulations.
14: Getting back to the subject. Victor needs to show the intensity on both sides of the ball tonight. No complaining, and stay on his teammates. And he needs some help from the debt that he also has.
13: Ooh, I'm glad
14: he mentioned. That's all I have to say.
13: Yeah, I'm glad he spoke about the help. And, mm-hmm. and Freddie, on my sheet, I have three players, exact underline: De'Aaron Fox. Mm-hmm. Devin Vassell, mm-hmm. Dylan Harper, triple D's.
0: Okay.
13: All three of those players, like they did in Game 5, you can't combine for 20 points. You can't.
0: Okay.
13: You cannot be a starter and not shooting the ball efficiently, giving help to your superstar player. Dylan Harper, you need to come off the bench and be the guy that you was early on into the playoffs so you can force this Game 7 as well, too.
0: Add another name, Stephon Castle. Add another name. I know you went to the 3D guys, but when Stephon Castle plays under control, he can activate and detonate. When he's trying to do too much, it's not a good activation, and then he gets detonated by his own self, and he harms his basketball team. I think you have to add that player, but also add this too, AC, I love that list of the 3D. How does Mitch Johnson re-unlock Victor Wembanyama to help Victor Wembanyama re-unlock himself? Because we saw it in Game 1. We saw it in Game 4. We haven't seen it at times in Game 2, Game 3, and definitely not in Game 5. As much as this is a Victor Wembanyama game, if you're Mitch Johnson and you're the play caller, you're putting stuff in, designing those kind of plays, how do you re-unlock him early to make sure he has the kind of impact on this game that we saw in Game 1, that we saw in Game 4, that were victories for the San Antonio Spurs? Can't wait to see how that answer is going to be. Tony in Syracuse, Game 6 tonight. What are you expecting from the Wembanyama, SGA? What you got for us, Tony?
15: Hey, guys, thanks for taking my call. It's been a long time. But my main thing is I think they're going to do the same thing they've been doing to Victor. They're going to just put a lot of bodies on him, and he doesn't like to get roughed up, and then he'll start complaining and get him off his game. And also with the SGA and the flopping and all that, that's just part of his game. Yeah, I think you need to the Thunder, that's how they play. It is boring. It's hard to watch, but that's their game. You get caught up in all that. It goes right into their hands. So I think with Victor, they're just going to keep switching bodies on him and rough him up, and he don't like that. That's all. Thanks, guys.
0: Appreciate you. I don't think the Thunder are boring to watch. I heard Chris Canty say that earlier on Sports Alike. I'm still trying to figure out. To me, they're sort of like the New York Knicks in the 90s, but the New York Knicks offensively were nowhere near what I see in Oklahoma City Thunder. They're engaging offensively, knocking down threes, up and down basketball. I don't find the Thunder boring to watch. I just wonder how that narrative got started involving the Oklahoma City Thunder.
13: Well, they just play the game of basketball, and I think one of the things that they have done well, and to be exact, Isaiah Hartenstein, is be physical with Victor Wembanyama. Wemby was only 3-for-11 from the field when guarded by Isaiah Hartenstein in Game 5. Hey, you're going to have to accept the physicality, but you're also going to have to dish it out if you're Wemby. You can't sit there and let it get the best of you, and I think that played a little bit to the fatigue factor in Game 5 and why he wasn't efficient from the field.
0: He's Harry Douglas. I'm Freddie Coleman. It's the Afternoon Cool, known as Freddie. And Harry, thanks for being a part of it and allowing it to be a part of you. We're going to combine the New York Knicks and the NBA Finals with the gorgeous country of Italy, courtesy of one person. This is ESPN Radio, the ESPN app, SiriusXM Channel 80, and ESPN Plus.
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3: I'm Christine Lisi. The NBA's Board of Governors has passed new anti-tanking rules, expands the lottery to 16 teams, relegation zone where the bottom three teams get penalized with lessened chances for the number one overall pick, and flattened odds, reports ESPN's Sham Sharania.
4: With this vote, the Board of Governors have now given Adam Silver increased disciplinary authority to implement a wide range of action depending on tanking violations moving forward. Fines up to $10 million. He can take draft picks away. Also, have teams forfeit their picks. He can change picks. He can change odds.
3: For the first time this NBA postseason, the Spurs face elimination, down 3-2 to the Thunder, going into Game 6, West Finals, 8 Eastern, ESPN Radio. Major League Baseball owners today proposed a hard salary cap to players as part of the next CBA, something the unions vow to never accept. If no new labor deals reached by December 1st, players likely will be locked out. Claude Lemieux, a four-time Stanley Cup champ and regarded as one of the greatest playoff performers ever, has died at the age of 60. The cause of death not immediately available.
5: Hey, it's your resident Super Bowl champ, Chris Cannon. Coming up Friday, Kirby Smart said the SEC should consider leaving the NCAA. I'll tell you if he's right. It's Unsportsmanlike, 6 a.m. Eastern, right here on ESPN Radio, ESPN2, and ESPNU.
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13: He's Harry Douglas and Freddie Coleman. 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When the Louisville Kings started the season, it was not a good start. They were 0-3. Yee. But then they traded their quarterback, Jason Bean. They went with Chandler Rogers, the quarterback. They're 4-1 and averaging 30 points per game. And if they win this week, they're in the playoffs in the UFL. Let's bring in the man, Chandler Rogers, who has led this resurgence for the Louisville Kings, joining us from Freddie and Harry. And Chandler, a lot of people have said what you've been able to do is nothing short of remarkable, being a starting quarterback going 4-1. How would you describe what you've been able to do for the Kings getting out of an 0-3 hole?
14: Well, first, thank you for having me on. I'm excited to be on and be able to talk with you guys. And it's been exciting, right, just getting my opportunity at the professional level, leading the guys, just really taking it day by day and soaking everything in and just getting the full experience of being a professional quarterback. And hopefully that, you know, I just continue to win and continue to lead this team to get my opportunity to play in the NFL.
15: Chandler, what are some of the perks of having your head coach not only be a former quarterback but also a Super Bowl champion?

0: He played in the city of Louisville. He's from there as well. What is that like, and what type of ideas can you bounce off your head coach, and what kind of conversations are you guys able to have because you played the same position?
1: Yeah, he gives me real game experience, right? Things that he's done, things that he's had success with, and not only from him, but the people he's been around. So, for example, like Matt Ryan, who he played with in Atlanta. He also played under Coach Logan in college, at Boston College. So getting feedback from this specific system, from somebody who's ran it before, and then implementing, you know, NFL-type things that we want to do, because we run a West Coast system, is great, right? I'm getting coached at a high level, Coach Logan, Coach Redmond, and feedback that he gives. I mean, we can't find it anywhere, honestly. And then him being from the city of Louisville, we have a joke. We call him the mayor because, I mean, it just seems like whatever he wants to do, he's able to do. And the people of Louisville love him, and they take great care of him. And we can definitely see how much they love us as players and as a team. And we're really true appreciative of it.
2: Chandler Rogers, the Louisville Kings, getting ready to try to get into the playoffs by winning in their final game of the regular season. Joining us on Freddie and Harry on ESPN Radio. You also around a guy that won a Heisman Trophy. Fernando Mendoza, both of you guys at Cal. And now you're around the mayor of Louisville involving your head coach of the Louisville Kings. What's the biggest thing you learned from either one of those guys, Chandler, that has helped you on the football field be this successful, the Louisville Kings?
1: Just Coach Redmond's experience in the NFL, and also having Coach Banks there. They were teammates with the Ravens. So just having seen their film with things they've done before and had success with at the professional level definitely helps, right? They've had numerous, as they both would say, played 10-plus years. They know what it takes to win a Super Bowl, win championships. I mean, Coach Raymond was the number one player out of high school. He was the Gatorade Player of the Year. I mean, he chose to stay home in Louisville and build Louisville to what it is now. So, I mean, we talk about somebody who knows how to build something from the ground up. That's Coach Raymond.
0: You have a three-headed monster at the wide receiver position, Isaiah Winstead, Tariq Black, and then also Lucky Jackson. What do each of those guys provide individually that allows you to be the quarterback that you are right now for the Louisville Kings?
1: You know, those three are great. I mean, Tariq, he's able to win one-on-one. He has a great release package. He's able to make spectacular catches. Isaiah, he's a big body receiver who's able to play inside and slot. And Lucky, he's sneaky fast, right? He's really, really smooth, but you cannot take away from the other guys that we have, and Caden Frazier, Tyler Huss, and Carter Bell. Like, all those guys can go. It doesn't matter who has the ball. Anytime the ball is in their hand, it has the opportunity to score, and it can score from any point.
0: Well, that's exactly what I seen when I had y'all's game not too long ago versus the D.C. Defenders. I'm down in the end zone, and I'm saying to myself, I'm screaming inside. I'm like, Isaiah Winstead is one-on-one, and I seen him run that seven-step post, and you took your drop and hit him right in stride, and it was touchdown Louisville Kings. So I know exactly what you mean, Taylor. I know exactly what you mean, man.
2: Many people called you resilient. How would you describe yourself?
1: Definitely, that's a word I would definitely use. Just going through trials and tribulations throughout college and even at the professional level. Just always having to wait my turn. And when I get my opportunity, I take over. I make the most of it. So resilient is definitely a word that I can use for sure.
2: Well, Chandler, keep on keeping on, my friend. You've done a fantastic job stepping in. You're about to play the Columbus Aviators. You win. You're going to get into the playoffs. Keep on doing your thing, my friend. Good luck this weekend, and thanks for joining us on Freddie and Harry.
1: Yes, sir. Thank you for having me.
2: Yeah, he has really stepped in, and they don't expect him to be a wow guy, HD, but the things he's been able to do have had a wow effect on his football team, mixing up the running game, having that wide receiver room elevated a little bit as well, and that defense playing with a lot more confidence, knowing they got a guy on the other side that can be that dude, a quarterback for the Louisville Kings and Chandler.
0: Yeah, he has altered the entire mindset of the Louisville Kings by being the quarterback and starting and giving these guys a chance every single week. And his calmness in the pocket, going from read one to read two and then sometimes read three. But understanding where certain blitzes are coming from and not panicking in the pocket, being patient, buying time and extending plays. But then he's also an extension of the run game. Chris Redman, as their head coach, who won a Super Bowl, who was a former teammate of mine with the Atlanta Falcons. When I mean he loves Chandler Rogers, he loves Chandler Rogers. And that's a great thing when your head coach is a former quarterback that has done it at the highest level. And he speaks high volume about your play and your mindset. This is a guy also, when he was the backup quarterback, would take the players on his own and go do walkthroughs. That tells you everything you need to know about Chandler Rogers.
2: Yeah, ever since he became the starting quarterback for Louisville, 4-1, they're averaging over 30 points per game. Well done by him. He is Harry Douglas, the real king of Louisville. I'm Freddie Coleman. It's the Afternoon Cool, known as Freddie and Harry, and the king of the NBA, Adam Silver. Well, they're going to put a new anti-tanking rule in place to stop winning from losing. What about an anti-flopping rule? This is ESPN Radio, the ESPN app, and ESPN Plus.
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0: Freddie Coleman, Harry Doug's on assignment watching his son's Little League baseball game, but we're all still together in the afternoon. Cool, Freddie and Harry on Sirius XM Channel 80, as well as tune in. 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Real quick, we got Game 6 of the Oklahoma City Thunder San Antonio Spurs Western Conference Finals game happening tonight. 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TV ratings through the roof for Oklahoma City versus San Antonio, averaging over 9.4 million viewers involving this series. If they're getting an average of 9.4 million viewers for each game of the series, they're going to do a massive number, especially if this series winds up going seven games when it's all said and done.
1: They may not be the top stories of the day.
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1: A salary cap in Major League Baseball? Well, MLB owners, in their negotiations with the Players Association, Major League Baseball, they have proposed the first salary cap since the strike happened back in 1994. Under this proposal presented in a meeting with union officials, each team would need to maintain a payroll of at least $171.2 million without exceeding $245.3 million starting next year. When it comes to CBA, the collective bargaining agreement, that $245.3 million will include player benefits, just as it does under the current competitive balance tax system. You got a Los Angeles Dodgers team. I think their pay was $1 billion. I'm not really sure. But one thing that E-Dog, Eric Hammond, went off Four Horsemen, pointed out, the Dodgers are paying a lot of money to players, but a lot of those payments are deferred payments. He wondered how much of that would be factored in to a salary cap, which means that things could get sticky. Now, do I think a salary cap is actually going to happen? No, when it's all said and done. Especially when you have to have a floor and have a ceiling. And that's not so much for the big market teams, but those small market teams that love having a salary cap floor be anywhere about the average size for Shohei Ohtani. Are they going to go for this? Because for a lot of those small market teams, $171 million is too much for them to spend, and that would be the floor. I don't think it's bad for baseball because those small market owners would not have an excuse to spend money to build their rosters. For example, the sustained success by the Los Angeles Dodgers, that has to be a factor in Major League Baseball wanting a cap. Not only are they spending money, but they're winning spending that money by spending it on the right players. If a salary cap is ever instituted in Major League Baseball, you know what you're going to hear? A very, very big noise of a lot of owners crying. Because they want to actually have to spend money and put that money into their teams and not just keep it in their pockets and line them with gold for the sake of their game and for the sake of Major League Baseball.
2: So would a hard cap add more competitive balance in Major League Baseball?
1: We got pretty good competitive balance now. I don't think so. Because there are going to be teams that will spend and other teams will spend just a little bit beyond the floor. And they don't care about being competitive. They'd rather have more money coming into their pockets than kicking that out to players who actually make them the money in Major League Baseball. And then there's this involving priests and a sexy calendar. I'm not making this up. A calendar featuring close-ups of young, handsome men in priestly attire has been a Rome souvenir for two decades in the great country of Italy. We found out that those sexy young priests aren't priests at all. They're basically male models in priest attire. Now, they call the sexy priest calendar for many of the last 23 editions. A man who shall remain nameless, Giovanni Galizia, has been the cover shot for so many of these priestly characters. In the same photo used year after year, he wears the collar. He flashes that wonderful smile worthy the Mona Lisa against the granite wall of a church in his native Palermo. But he is not a priest, and the calendar is not affiliated with the Vatican. A 39-year-old flight attendant that the guy who was posing for these pictures was just 17 years of age. They've been using the same calendar year after year after year. Now, they said the calendar was intended as art, not deception. Sure. If you're going to continue this lie, live up to the lie. So if you've been one of these people out there, women especially, who bought this calendar thinking, isn't it wonderful that we have those kind of priests that look that way? It is not real. It is completely Fugazi priests in a calendar, part of Palermo, Italy, involving in Rome.
2: All right, Freddie, here we go. We got to separate our hearts from our heads here with this question.
1: Uh-huh.
2: All right, tonight, game six. Of course, we love basketball. We want more basketball.
1: Yeah.
2: In our heart, we want more basketball. But in your head tells you what happens tonight in game six.
1: We're getting in game seven. I think the Spurs will come out on fire. Wembanyama will do that as well. SGA will not back down. He'll make his plays as well. But I think we get a game seven on Saturday after the Spurs win that game six.
2: And who steps up for the Spurs tonight?
1: Stephon Castle. along Victor Wembanyama. That game comes up after Amber and Ian. This has been Freddie and Harry and the Mighty ESPN Radio.
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3: Christine Lisi. The NBA's Board of Governors has passed new anti-tanking rules, expands the lottery to 16 teams as a relegation zone where the bottom three teams get penalized with lessened chances for the number one pick and flattened odds, reports ESPN's Sham Sharania. The new system will be in effect for the 2027, 2028, and 2029 NBA draft. Rules governing order beginning with the 2030 draft will be determined by a vote of the owners. Only one option for the Spurs tonight in Game 6 of the NBA's West Finals, win or the season's done. San Antonio down 3-2 to Oklahoma City. So what does star Victor Wembanyama need to do to force a Game 7? ESPN NBA analyst Chinne Ogwumike.
16: This man, 22 years old, is 7'5". 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
5: I'm Christine Lisi. The NBA spotlight tonight on San Antonio, where the Spurs face a must-win in Game 6 of the Western Conference Finals. Coverage top of the hour on ESPN Radio. This is the first time this postseason Wembanyama and the Spurs are facing elimination. Oklahoma City's 2-0 in closeout games in these playoffs. The Knicks await the series winner in the NBA Finals. New York center Mitchell Robinson has suffered a broken right pinky finger. There is no timetable for his return. The NBA's Board of Governors passed a new anti-tanking rule. It expands the lottery to 16 teams, has relegation zone where the bottom three teams get penalized with lessened chances for the number one pick, and flattened odds, reports ESPN's Sham Sharania. Major League Baseball owners made their long-expected salary cap proposal to the Players Association, a system the union has vowed to never accept. It's not the only major sticking point in CBA talks, explains ESPN baseball insider Jeff Passan.
6: Major League Baseball's economic system has been the same since the MLBPA started back in the late 1960s. MLB is proposing a wholesale change to that. And the last time MLB proposed a salary cap, Jay, was 1994. And the World Series wound up getting canceled that year because of a player strike.
5: On the field, Pirates ace Paul Skeens, coming off back-to-back losses, has given up a hit. He struck out 7, 1 walk. Pittsburgh and the Cubs scoreless, bottom third. Andrés Giménez with a solo shot. That's put the Blue Jays up 1-0 on the Orioles, top of the fourth. Ronald Acuna Jr., Michael Harris II, and Ozzy Albies all went deep. Major League leading Braves routed the Tigers 10-2. Claude Lemieux, a four-time Stanley Cup champion, regarded as one of the greatest playoff performers ever, has died at the age of 60.
7: Hey, it's your resident Super Bowl champ, Chris Cannon. Coming up Friday, Kirby Smart said the SEC should consider leaving the NCAA. I'll tell you if he's right. It's unsportsmanlike, 6 a.m. Eastern, right here on ESPN Radio, ESPN2, and ESPNU.

0: What am I supposed to say?
1: You said the right thing. Exactly.
0: Right there.
1: 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Predictions
0: Thank
1: for tonight.
0: You for that.
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a do or die game for the San Antonio Spurs. We'll get going. Our coverage is going to get going in about 10 minutes from now. The game itself is going to get going at 8:30 p.m. Eastern. You can hear the whole thing right here on ESPN Radio. So we're hopping off air a little bit early here tonight on Amber and Ian. 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At Ian Fitz, ESPN is how you find him. 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